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0: The 5th Annual Cheshire County Veterans Expo is coming to the Keene Family YMCA on Summit Road in Keene on Saturday, September 12th from 10 a.m. to 1 p.m. Hi, I'm Danny from Savings Bank of Walpole, and we're proud to support this special event for our local veteran community. 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

0: Hey, Keen. Adam here, president and founder of Keen Pride.
1: And I'm Polly, vice president and Adam's sassy sidekick. We are so ready for Keen Pride Week, happening September 13th through the 20th.
0: We've packed the week with fabulous events, drag brunch, an outdoor hike, a community open stage, a Pop Icons drag tribute show at the Colonial Theater featuring drag legends, including Peppermint from RuPaul's Drag Race.
1: And on September 20th, we wrap it all up with the region's largest Pride Festival, happening in downtown Keene from noon to 6 p.m. Over 100 vendors, bands, circus performers, and a huge outside drag show. 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

0: 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All that talking is done. 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

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But we won't know unless we have a conversation. 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
2: Welcome to Viewpoint, a public affairs show meant to highlight local and state events and or interviews of interest. I'm your host, Abby Trombley. This week, we'll hear a discussion between Dan Mitchell and Ellen Stroshein, director of the Clarence DeMar Marathon, which is coming up at the end of this month. Later on in the program, we'll hear a discussion between Dan and Ruth Sterling about Art in the Park, which is going on this weekend in Ashuelet River Park.
3: The September, that means it's time to talk Clarence DeMar Marathon, coming your way on Sunday, September 27th. Getting those miles in, although it might be a little hard today.
4: I don't know, I'm not a runner, so I don't know if you want to run in the rain or not.
3: I know I'm a walker, and I prefer not to walk in the rain.
4: Joining us on the program is the race director. Ellen Stroshein is here. He's going to join us on Tuesdays and a couple of times the week of the race. Of course, the Keene Elm City Rotary Club have been bringing us the marathon and the half marathon, super seniors race and the kids race for quite some time. And this year's race, already we're seeing a lot of people signing up to run the full marathon. Alan, always good to see you.
5: Hey, good morning, Danny.
4: I see Alan. It means it's September.
5: And amen to that. Best month of the year.
4: Start worrying about the weather. All in all, no significant changes to the race and race week and the race weekend as far as, you know, no changes to the courses, no changes as far as needing volunteers and everything else. It's pretty much the same.
5: It's a big operation, but it's pretty much rinse and repeat. And we're excited for this year where, like you mentioned, registrations are well ahead of where they were last year, especially the full. We're on pace to have our biggest field ever, which is exciting. We're on a dead sprint from here till the end of the September.
4: And a lot of that is just getting the word out there that the race is happening. And of course, you can always feature just all the great responses you get from runners that come from all over the country.
5: Yep. Yeah.
4: Not just New England, and how it's become such a popular race and a fun race and a well-run race. And it's hard to beat the course, too, as far as the beauty.
5: It's a great course. It's a beautiful course. And the volunteers we have really make it the experience it is. It is one of the friendliest races, and that comes from our runners. And social media we can debate whether that's good or bad, but on the good side, yeah. When you put on a good event, that word spreads and people want to come experience it themselves.
4: Yeah, it's the reputation, having a great reputation.
5: Yep.
4: Well, which race has the worst reputation?
5: No, never. That's a good question.
4: No, I don't know.
5: That's a good question.
4: I don't know. The one that has 11 people running it. Geez, it's all completely uphill or something. And again, I know on occasion you have to go out and remeasure the race course, right? Was that last year?
5: Yeah, last year, every 10 years, we have to have our courses certified by the USA Track and Field organization. We did that last year. Both the full and the half are both recertified, good for another 9 years. So we're good to go there. But
4: so
5: yes, they get remeasured, and this is a certified course, both the full and the half.
4: I know you called in yesterday to talk with Mitchell Smith from Department of Public Works. There's so much road work going on in the city for obviously Main Street, Central Square, George Street. The thing you were concerned about is the trailhead, Eastern Avenue, where the bike path goes.
5: Right.
4: And that's where a lot of people park and you can get through that area. That's, but it's full of heavy equipment.
5: Yeah. We have a water station there, which is a great spot for a water station. But right now, again, there's cones everywhere. There's forms up for concrete, and just hoping Mitchell can kind of nudge them along and get that done within the next 3 or 4 weeks.
4: And again, does the race use that part of the bike path, or is it just Eastern Ave?
5: It just uses Eastern Ave.
4: Okay.
5: So Eastern Ave is not going to be blocked. It's not going to be a problem for our runners. Just logistically, I want to make sure our volunteers and our water station know what they can use and what they can't use.
4: Right, right. So, and again, they still have a couple, 3 weeks. So
5: yep.
4: Plenty of time to get that finished. Any other road issues that you're
5: aware of? No, you mentioned, again, one of the things with, we love driving on newly paved roads. but that means I got to go remeasure and remark all those miles. So they

0: shaved 12A this summer, which is beautiful. But now they've paved over all of my mile markers. I got to go remeasure and put them down. So it's just, that's just.
1: How long is that stretch? What is that, about 4 miles?
0: That is, when the runners take a left off of the River Road onto 12A, about another 100 yards, they hit the 5 mile mark. And before they take a left onto the dam road, they will have crossed the 9 mile mark.
1: Okay, so about 4 miles.
0: Yeah.
1: Yeah, yeah. Right by Surrey Dam and,
0: yep.
1: and the drive through.
0: Yep.
1: And that whole area.
0: Yep.
1: So now, when you say you mark it, how do you know where each mile? Do you just throw a little stripe?
0: No, when our certifier goes in and he marks, this is where mile four is, or this is where mile five, he is taking measurements from two different directions to fixed things like a manhole cover or a street sign or a telephone pole is very popular. That'll be 22 feet, 6 inches northwest of this telephone pole and 13 feet, 8 inches from this manhole cover. And that marks the spot.
1: Yeah. So nothing does go. Well, something must go down because it got paved over. Right.
0: I take a little can of white paint and put a number five.
1: All right. And it goes right on the tire and it's permeable and that sort of thing too.
0: Yeah. And it's water-based. So eventually it wears off and it's got to be refreshed,
1: But at least you have a place to refresh it.
0: Yep.
1: But it's good. It's going to be nice and smooth.
0: Yep.
1: That section.
0: Yep.
1: Of
0: people,
1: roadway.
0: I'll see on social media the Monday after the weekend that we went and that Ted and I go out and remark all the miles. Some people will take pictures of them and post them and say, it must be getting close.
1: Yeah.
0: There's fresh mile markers.
1: Yeah. And people are out actually running parts of the course to get their miles in.
0: This is a very popular time to go and run the course. In fact, many people this weekend will be 3 weeks out. And that is a traditional, your last long run if you're training for the full marathon.
1: Okay.
0: And
1: how long would that run be?
0: Anywhere from 20 to 26 miles. People will go out and put on their last long run. Yeah, they'll run. They'll get their last long run in, and they'll train on the course. It's a great way to kind of get a sense mentally, where are the hills? Where do I need to have support?
1: Right.
0: So there'll be a lot of people on the course this weekend training, getting their last long run before they get to what they call their taper.
1: Right. And it looks like the weather's going to be pretty good for that. Not super sunny, not super humid.
0: Yep.
1: And again, most of the course is pretty safe as far as not like excess traffic. I don't know how anybody would do that for the Boston Marathon. Just running the closer you get the
0: time.
1: You're dodging taxis and delivery bikes and all that other stuff.
0: Yeah.
1: But when you're running from, Gilsum and running into town, occasional car will go by you. But
0: most runners are getting up early. They're getting out at 6, 7 o'clock in the morning. And on a Saturday morning, there's not a whole lot of traffic to worry about.
1: Which makes the race even nicer. What about people from out of town in the distances? I know, you do have the little race. What do you call it? The shake?
0: There's what's called a shakeout run. It's not a race per se, but
1: right.
0: Karen Jordan and Ted's kind of host the Saturday morning. And you're just running three really easy miles to kind of relax yourself. It's not going to do anything to your legs. It's just kind of. It's also great social. You get to people who have come in from out of town, get to meet some other people who have come in to run the race as well. And it's a part of the event. It's a part of the weekend.
1: Right.
0: It's a weekend really event.
1: Right. Part of the weekend really kicking off too is, talk about when people come into town or even in town, when you can go start to pick up your bibs. And then on Saturday night, there's the spaghetti dinner.
0: Yeah.
1: But it's really Friday is when things really get going, right?
0: We kick off, especially local runners. We really hope our local runners will come down to Ted Shoe and Sport on Friday from 4 to 7, pick up their bibs, pick up their runner packets, kind of get a sense for what's going on. They'll get an updated kind of FAQ page so the logistics are right. It's great to see everybody. Welcome runners. A lot of people from out of town will come in on Friday. Saturday is a pretty busy day. It's there are teams all over the course. That's when we start to mark the course. You'll start to see signs up and arrow, those biodegradable arrows we put
1: the
0: on
1: stickers,
0: the stickers. But it's also another day where runners will check in at Spalding Gym at Keene State College. All afternoon long, runners will be checking in, getting their bibs and their packets. And hopefully many of them are coming to the pasta dinner Saturday night.
1: And tell us about the keynote speaker for this year's event.
0: So if you remember back to the 2026 Boston Marathon, they were celebrating the 50th anniversary of what they referred to as the Run for the Hoses. It was a 98 degree day in Boston that day. One of the hottest, it was the hottest one on record. And they celebrated the 50th anniversary of it and made a big deal of Jack Fultz, who was the winner of that race. And Jack will be coming to Keene to be our keynote speaker. And he's a long

0: young retired distance runner. But in addition to his accomplishments, he's been a coach. He's been a mentor. He's a sports psychology educator.
1: Motivational speaker.
0: Fascinating guy. We're really excited to welcome Jack DeKeene.
1: And he won the Boston Marathon when it was 98 degrees.
0: In 1976. Yeah, 98 degree weather.
1: Was that his last race? Like, I'm never doing that.
0: I'm sure it was a lot of people's last race.
1: Well, or after that, you know, you show up and it's 71 degrees. You're like, nothing. I ran when it was 98. And they admitted it must have been. That must have been.
0: Yeah, brutal.
1: Off. And so that was just over 50 years ago now.
0: Yep.
1: Yeah. So, how do people get tickets? How do they get signed up for the dinner?
0: Go online, clarencedemar.com. You can buy tickets just to the pasta dinner. Still plenty of time to register. All the price is about to tick up. So, as we get closer, it gets a little bit more expensive to run the race. We're putting in shirt orders. We can't wait till the weekend before to print our shirts. So if we have to do supplemental orders, well, that's more costly for us. So that's why it costs a little bit more as we get closer.
1: And get them registered early. Now, you say that you're looking at a record for the most running the full marathon.
0: Yeah, we're going to be approaching could be a record field for the full.
1: How many people, maybe for the first or second time, have run the half? Do you lose some people running the half marathon because they graduate, so to speak, to running the full marathon?
0: Yeah, that's a great question, Dan. We've never done any real data analysis of that, but there's no doubt that people who start with a half and say, okay, I can do this, I'm going to try to
1: do the full.
0: I don't think it's material in terms of our field changing much because I have looked at numbers where about 25% of both our full and our half are first time. This is the first time they're doing it.
1: Wow.
0: So there's always people saying, I want to jump into this. And so if some people graduate up to the full, there's always new people coming in to start with the half.
1: Right, right. So it's not a matter of plus and minuses, adding and subtracting. Yep. A little bit ahead for the half marathon people this year.
0: Yep.
1: But you also tell me, and each year you tell me this, because it is a different race and you're talking about really good athletes and runners, they don't have to say, geez, I got to focus on the 26, miles. They could say a couple, 3 weeks out going, I got a free weekend. I'll just go run a half marathon.
0: Yeah.
1: Last minute
0: training
1: entries.
0: Training for a full is not nearly what training for a half is not nearly what it is training for a half. So for a full, I got to spit it out. It's not unusual for the last couple weeks before the race day that we have a kind of a burst.
1: A surge,
0: because someone says, yep, I'm in good shape. I've done 8, 9, 10 miles. And if I can do that, I can probably gut out another 3. So, that's why the half will have a larger surge toward the end of the month than the full will.
1: Right, right. And of course, it's still plenty of time for people to go online and to register. Alan's going to be here each week giving us updates, and we'll talk more about the other two races individually. But again, a reminder, the Super Seniors race and the Kids race are both scheduled again this year.
0: Super Seniors and Kids still underway. They start off early. And logistically, we do this on purpose, is that the Super Seniors go off first. They all gather at the quad on Appian Way. 500 kids will follow them with their parents. So the quad is full of people, just as our full and half marathon winners are starting to come across the field. So they come home to a raucous crowd we give them all cowbells, noisemakers. It's pretty high energy experience. If you've never experienced it, I invite you down to the quad on Sunday morning around, say, 9 o'clock, 9:30. When it's going to be pretty loud.
1: Right. And again, the kids have been getting in their miles, right?
0: Yep.
1: That's part of it, is they're exercising. So they only end up running the last mile of the marathon. 1.2.
0: Yep.
1: Same with the seniors. They walk or run to get in their miles. So they participate that way as well. And we know that those numbers are growing. And after COVID, we've been growing the kids' numbers back, right? Because I know that
0: We've been ticking up each year. And again, it's really important to note, this is not just a Sunday fun run for the kids. This is a program, a wellness program that the Rotary Club has encouraged, and we have relationships with 38 different elementary schools who encourage their kids to be active, be running, and do it over the course of the summertime, hopefully bringing their families with them. And the culmination of that program is on race day, where they finish their marathon,
1: right?
0: Do 1.2 miles, get a shirt, get a medal. And get to really experience what a race is.
1: Right. And again, as the weeks go forward, as we get closer to the 27th, we'll talk more about these programs too. To learn all about it, just go to ClarenceDemeyer.com. ClarenceDemeyer.com to get all the information. And again, I know I ask you this each time too. Do you miss running and being in a marathon on a weekend like this?

0: A little bit, but not really.
1: That's a good, honest answer. No, yeah.
0: I'm getting old, Danny.
1: Yeah, this, yeah, yeah.
0: It takes a lot out of you.
1: Yeah. But again, you've got your past glories to lean back on. Good to see you, as
0: all
1: always.
0: Right.
1: Alan Strohschein, he is the race director. Again, the Keene Elm City Rotary Club presenting the full and half marathon, the Super Seniors race, the kids race, and what is really just an outstanding event for the greater Monadnock region with people coming from all over the country to join us on race day. It's 25 and a half past. Yeah, a little rainy out there. And I was, again, rainy good for running, Alan, or not so good, like on a day like today?
0: When you're training, you don't care for training.
1: Okay, you don't care.
0: They're running.
1: It's better than if it's like 90 degrees.
0: Absolutely.
1: Having a little bit of a drizzle out there.
2: Now let's hear Dan's discussion with Ruth Sterling, president of Monadnock Area Artists Association, about Art in the Park, which is going on this weekend.
1: Down at the Ashwheelet River Park. The annual Art in the Park event is happening this coming Saturday and Sunday. Over 80 artists are going to be there to talk to you and to show you what they're really great at. And it's a great opportunity to enjoy the park and enjoy the art. Joining us on the program this morning, Ruth Sterling is here. Monadnock Area Artists Association have put on how many of these? Good morning. Nice to see you.
3: This is the 68th. So they've been going on since 1958.
1: Wow. You and I weren't even around then.
3: Well... Yes, I was, Dan.
1: Were you?
3: I was.
1: Sorry about
3: yes,
1: that.
3: Yes, I was.
1: Moving right along. I was close, but not quite yet.
3: Thanks for starting us off on that.
1: Is this the most artists that there's ever been? I mean, that's a lot of talented people in one place.
3: It's about a tie with last year. We're seeing a few less out-of-town artists this year and a few new in-area artists. I actually think that the out-of-town artists are foregoing this event because of maybe because of gas.
1: Yeah. Oh, geez.
3: You know, the people who come from, we always had a handful of people come from Massachusetts, Maine, Vermont, and even a little further like Rhode Island. And this year,
1: not so much.
3: Yeah. But
1: more
3: the local talent.
1: For local.
3: Yes.
1: Yeah.
3: Yes. It's just fine. It's just fine with everyone.
1: So a lot of tents, and for people who aren't necessarily familiar with it, the artists are there both days. They have a lot of things on display, and you can talk to the artists. But it's also like a juried show, right? Is that what it's called?
3: It is.
1: It's, in a way, a competition in a lot of different categories, right?
3: That's an important aspect of the whole show is judges start at 10 a.m. on Saturday, and they have a list by medium. And so, for example, there's 30 oil painters, and the oil judge who is actually we had a little trouble with our oil judge fell ill, and so it was going to be Charlie Hunter from Bellows Falls. So he had to cancel at the last minute. So we I shouldn't have brought up the oil judge. Sorry, but okay, let's take the water.
1: And you do water. Yours are watercolor.
3: Mine are pastels.
1: Oh, pastels.
3: But I'm not an exhibitor. It's pretty tough to exhibit and co-run the show at the
1: same time. Right.
3: But anyway, so they go out and they have a checklist and criteria, and they check out each artist's body of work, not just one single piece of work, they look at their whole tent. And then they announce the winners, and there's a good prize in each category.
1: Nice.
3: So the artists really appreciate that aspect.
1: I'm sure. And while people are there, and meaning the folks just from town, citizens, not only can they look at the art, all of it's for sale, right?
3: Absolutely.
1: So people can buy art if they want to do that, if they find something that they
3: really
1: fall in love with. Yeah.
3: Yeah.
1: But also they do in the raffle again this year too. And this is important because of the scholarships, right?
3: It's very important.
1: Tell us about that.
3: So you go to Art in the Park and you go up to the main tent and you buy raffle tickets, three for $10, $5 each. But actually, first you want to walk around and look at the artist's booths. And each artist that participates, which is most of them, has a sign that says Win Me, marking their piece that's up for raffle. And then you go back and you fill in, I want to win this Mary Islin painting.
1: So you let them know, yeah.
3: And you say, you know, Mary Islin in booth 20, what booth is she? 24, I think. And then at 3 o'clock in the afternoon each day,
1: I get to
3: find an adorable young child to pull the winner that day. And this ticket stay in through Saturday to Sunday, so you get a chance to win the second day.
1: All right, so...
3: It's one raffle over 2 days.
1: One raffle over 2 days, so you're in there. So it doesn't matter if you go Saturday or Sunday. As long as you get the tickets, you're in the running. for choosing a piece of
3: art. And the only tricky thing is if Mary Islin's piece was already raffled off on Saturday, then you have to choose a different artist on the second day. But yes, it's a great raffle. And new last year, which we didn't dare talk about because we weren't so sure we could pull it off, is that you can buy your tickets with credit card.
1: Oh.
3: So, yeah, that's a big innovation for us.
1: Yeah, that's huge. No, that's huge.
3: It makes it easier. So it doesn't have to be cash only.
1: Right.
3: Yeah.
1: And shout out to Mary, by the way. She's from Marlboro, so.
3: Yes, you know. She's a fixture at Art in the Park. There's a number of artists that have been there year after year after year, and you really count on them. You really count on seeing them.
1: Yeah, looking forward to seeing what they've been working on in the last year or so.
3: You know, I think we were just here yesterday, you and I, talking about Art in the Park. But imagine being an artist pulling together your art. It must seem like it was just last weekend that we had to come up with enough art to fill a booth and
1: Right.
3: Show our,
1: And what are some of the meanings? Obviously, you think about paintings, you think of the pastels, watercolors, acrylics, but what other mediums are there that aren't necessarily associated with something, you know, writing or painting?
3: Well,
1: or drawing or painting?
3: Mixed media is a hoot. I mean, that is, you know, anything from broken glass and
1: fabric, and they use all sorts of stuff. Yeah.
3: Mixed media is a really interesting thing to experience live at Art in the Park, and there are a number of people who do it. This year, Wendy Helslander, your friend Wendy, she said to say hello to you.
1: Hello to Wendy.
3: She's doing a lot of mixed media with caustic and wax. And,
1: neat.
3: It's colorful and has relief texture.
1: My daughter, the one that's the artist, would do some of that when she was in college and the like, too. We have some of that hanging up at our house. So
3: fun to look at.
1: Yeah.
3: And there's an artist who does things with sea stones. The rounded, smoothed off stones, and he builds sculptures with them.
1: Nice.
3: Some of them are abstract shapes, and some of them you'd recognize as something.
1: Yeah. That's wonderful.
3: You walk around.
1: And you can meet the artists and ask how they did it and what inspired them.
3: Highly encouraged
1: to do that. I mentioned my daughter. The money raised throughout in the park goes to scholarships.
3: Right.
1: Right. And my daughter was a recipient of one of those at one point. Now she's a designer in New York.
3: And we're so proud of her.
1: Yeah. So we really are.
3: we are trying to keep up with who receives the scholarships. We put a new line in our scholarship application this year, asking the students to let us know how they're doing after their first semester and just, you know, try to stay in touch.
1: Sure.
3: But yes, we gave two $2,000 scholarships, one to Keene High School student and one to a Monadnock Regional High School student last year.
1: Very good. Very good. Now, the day, it's both days, 10 to 4 o'clock. It's right at the Ash Wheelett River Park.
3: Yep.
1: Plenty of parking around there. And you and I always talk because the music festival is also going on Saturday. So you park somewhere in between, and it's an easy walk to both locations.
3: Yes.
1: To check that out and to remind people, too.
3: And we are very proud of our musical offering this year. We're sort of like a little satellite part of the music festival. Chris Fox. You may know him. He owns the music store that does the rentals
1: for the schools, for violins
3: and things. And the tennis team has been a fixture at Art in the Park, selling bottled water through, I think, Sue Doyle, artist. The reason I got involved with Monadnock Area Artists Association. But Chris Fox is a tennis player, and he's related to the person who coaches the tennis team. And we said we should get Chris Fox to perform. So
1: have a little music. That does make sense.
3: Live, both days, 2 to 3:30. This is our third year of offering live music.
1: Yeah,
3: but we're really proud to have Chris Fox because he's kind of a local legend.
1: Yeah. So that'll be very nice. And there's some food, right? Frisky Cow.
3: Oh my gosh, we have to talk about food. That is the big excitement this year is that, remember when Interact used to have cheeseburgers at Art in the Park?
1: Interact,
3: almost as good as the cheeseburgers at the Swamp Bats. I mean, I'll go anywhere for a good cheeseburger. Well, we haven't been, Interact is not able to do it, and we haven't had cooked food at Art in the Park in the 4 years I've been involved, but Keene Montessori School came up to us last year and said, you know, we could do a food concession just like Interact used to do, because the gentleman that approached us used to be an advisor for Interact.
1: So he knows all about it.
3: He knows the drill. And so it should be the same high quality cheeseburgers that we were used to. And they're going to be right near Frisky Cow, over by the bridge. So the food, there'll be like a little food court right by the river.
1: Very
3: nice.
1: It'll
3: be absolutely beautiful.
1: And I know really well the people that run Frisky Cow. And I did see somewhere that they made a gelato specially dedicated to Dolly Parton.
3: Oh,
1: yeah. I think it's called Strawberry Shortcake. It sounds really good. Doesn't that sound good? Yeah.
3: Well, anything Dolly Parton, I'm okay. I went to Dollywood a year and a half ago. Oh, my gosh.
1: My wife, it's on her list for pilgrimages. She absolutely loves Dolly Parton.
3: You
1: always has.
3: You will love Dollywood.
1: Yeah. I think I would, right? Tennessee, go hang out.
3: You will
1: south.
3: Love it. Food, music. It's just as warm and wonderful as Dolly Parton herself.
1: Yeah. Yeah, we're looking forward to that. Ruth Sterling joining us on the program Saturday and Sunday. The weather looks really good. Art in the park, tents everywhere, artists everywhere. A chance to invest in a young artist's future by buying the raffle tickets, maybe taking home some art that way. You can buy art that'll be available all throughout the weekend. And I haven't mentioned the event is free, so you can just go and
3: Absolutely.
1: Park and walk around, enjoy the flowers and the park and the artists and the music downtown. So it'll be
3: and
1: a really, really big
3: community.
1: Part.
3: Yeah. The whole community comes out. You see people you haven't seen since last year. It's a wonderful
1: art in the park. Yeah,
3: community
1: well,
3: event.
1: It's always good to see you. And thanks for these two. So this, I think I know. Did you take a photo of this and then paint?
3: I did. It was
1: right,
3: probably a video driving down the road, and then I did a still from the video.
1: Because anywhere along that road you try to park to paint, you're going to get run over. Because you notice there's no people ride bicycles on my road all the time. There's no real place.
3: Do people know what you're talking about right now?
1: It was something you painted. It's Route 124 between Marlboro and Jaffrey.
3: It's called the Road to Jaffrey, and it will be at Art in the Park in the number 10th.
1: But I know, right, there's usually turkeys crossing right in that area. There is. I know exactly where this is. It's, you know, where I live. Ruth, always good
3: that
1: to see you.
3: Makes me happy.
1: Enjoy the weekend and another successful Art in the Park, and you said this is the 78th?
3: 68th.
1: So we're looking at 70 in a couple of years.
3: Oh,
1: not
3: wow.
1: You and me, the event. It's right?
3: Rear view mirror for me, Dan.
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1: This is Rick Dees, proud to take you on this weekend of September all the way to number one on this, the weekly Top 40 Countdown. 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I don't care if I can speak English. This is tough. And thank you, Joey Lawrence, for coming in here last week. Joey was terrific as he co-hosted the weekly Top 40 Countdown with me. The ladies are still here, hoping Joey's going to drop by again this weekend. And
3: stay away from the door. Stop it. It was last week, but
1: you never know. Joey may drop back by. What I'd like to reinforce to you, though, right now is that we do play the hits. Like this one, the latest from Sting, and a musical response to all the journalists who pry into his private life. Nothing about me. Sting.

Go ahead, set up your microscope and tell me what you see. Still don't know nothing about me? New from Sting and our weekly Top 40 Sure Shot, Rick D's and Nothing But Hits. Thank you for calling Canada. Got a lot of calls from Canada, especially for this one from Duran Duran, a former Sure Shot and now on the way up. It's a song inspired by what Duran Duran felt was media overkill during the Persian Gulf War. Too much information.

Duran Duran re-enters the countdown at number 40. Too much information. And congratulations to Duran Duran while we're thinking about it. They just received a star in the Hollywood Walk of Fame. Almost 2,000 people have stars in the Hollywood Walk of Fame. And now from the island of Tobago, currently making his home in France, number 39 on the countdown. He is new on the countdown. He is Hathaway. What is

0: It's one of those that's huge in Europe right now and moving all across the U.S. Hadaway at number 39, and he's 28. Born Nestor Alexander Hadaway, in case you're checking on that. In fact, I can even go deeper. He sleeps naked. He doesn't wear any pajamas, no underwear. Hadaway sleeps naked. As if you need to know this about this guy. Okay, stay here. Your chance to win a desktop CD player on the Weekly Top 40 Challenge in seconds. And do you remember this hit?
1: Wish me love for wishing well, to kiss and tell.
0: Well, he's waited 5 years, but he has a new hit, and I'll identify him and the hit coming up next. First of all, this is officially across the United States, the official week where football season starts, which is a male passion that women all over America complain about. But speaking of football, our first edition of Things You'll Never Hear. Listen.
2: Looks like an option play. It's a pitch out. There he goes. He breaks off three tacklers. I can't believe it. He's moving. He's down to the 40, the 30. He runs over two people. He's at the 20, the 10, the 5. He's going to go all the way. Touchdown, Prince!
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1: And the countdown now takes you back to the spring of 1988. A man born in New York, then moved to England where he became a huge star. Then came his very first hit on the weekly top 40.
5: Wish me love for wishing well, to kiss and tell.
1: Wishing Well, a top three hit for Terrence Trent D'Arby in 1988, 5 years ago. But after one smaller hit after that, he vanished from the countdown. We looked at each other every weekend and said, what happened to Terrence Trent D'Arby? I couldn't sleep a lot of the nights. And now I can sleep, and so can you. Terrence Trent D'Arby is back, and he's got number 38.

delicate like you and me. Terrence Trent D'Arby returning to the weekly top 40 at number 38 on the countdown. Terrence just finished his tour opening for Duran Duran and now is relaxing in Los Angeles. Rick Dees from Hollywood. Here's number 37, Sisters

0: They spent 4 weeks at number one with that song, Your Lovin's Got Me Weak. And they started out with the name Female Edition. And now, of course, it's SWV, Sisters with Voices, down to number 37 this week. Let's take the weekly Top 40 Challenge together right now. You got yourself a chance at a desktop compact disc player from Sony. It's wonderful stereo digital sound, CDs, or a radio that doubles as a clock radio. You can wake up to it every single morning. Perfect for your bedside, your desk, anywhere you want the hits, but you don't have a lot of room. This is perfect. And to win it, start by naming these three artists who are singing about time. Listen. Ooh. Look at this. You want me to play it again, don't you?
1: Oh, yeah.
0: All right. Should I have one more shot?
2: Yeah, please.
0: Okay, one more shot. I'll give it to you. Roll them. Three artists singing about time. Who are those three artists? I'll play that throughout the countdown, so the longer you listen, the better your chances of winning. And it's a great desktop compact disc player from Sony. Thank you, M&M's, for supplying it, because this show has
3: no budget.
0: Send your answer to me on a postcard or a fax. 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How about that fax machine? If you're near one, here's the fax number. Area code 213-464-4300. 213-464-4300. I got a fax from Spain. I have one from France. And it's very simple. Just 213-464-4300. M&M's, are you eating those now, Taniqua, right now?
2: You know I am. They're good.
0: 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Up next, I got a hit from the oldest woman ever to have a top 10 hit. And she's kicking real nice.
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0: You know, when it comes to the Weekly Top 40, age has nothing to do with talent. And to prove it, take a listen to these amazing ladies. In 1992, at the age of 49, Tammy Wynette reached number 10 with KLF.
4: KLF.

the new record has been set. This lady has the new record at age 54. She's become the oldest woman ever to reach the top 10. Shall I say, the most mature woman? That's a better way of saying it. At number 3.

Tina Turner, down to number 36 on the countdown. I Don't Want to Fight. And Tina will be in concert this coming week at the Greek Theater, Southern California, in the hills of Hollywood, along with Chris Isaak, one of the nicest guys I've met in music. What a guy. And ladies, he is so handsome, I went up and kissed him on the neck myself. That's how incredible he is. Okay, one of music's sexiest 10 men right here, according to Playgirl magazine. It's sex symbol Lenny Kravitz at number 35. Believe.

0: Lenny Kravitz, who used to have as his claim to fame that he attended Beverly Hills High School with Slash of Guns N' Roses. So those two guys are from the original Beverly Hills 90210, the real thing. They met while they were in detention. It's true, Slash actually got in trouble for pulling on Lenny's nose ring. And they both had to go to detention hall and sit with a teacher with warts all over their face and say, "I'm going to get you, boys. If it's the last thing I do." Lenny travels ahead, too, from last week. He's at number 35 on the countdown. Believe that this is Rick Dees, and I have one assignment this weekend. Play the hits and make sure that you get a lot of music. I'm glad to do it. Jazzy Jeff and Fresh Prince at number 34. First question of the countdown. There seems to be a problem already. Okay, on line 10. Hello?
1: Yeah, we have a question out here.
0: Mm-hmm.
1: We're trying to figure out which came first, Rolling Stone Magazine or Rolling Stones?
0: Well, first of all, what is your name, please?
1: My name's Kevin.
0: And Kevin, you are from?
1: Yorktown, Virginia.
0: Super, Kevin. Oh, I was just in Virginia last week at, one of the most undiscovered, most beautiful places in the world is Roanoke, Virginia. Population just about 100,000 and one of my favorite cities around. Oh, yes. Yorktown is gorgeous. By the way, Kevin, the Rolling Stones have been together since 1962. They had their first hit 2 years later in 1964. The magazine Rolling Stone began their production in 1967 and got their name not from the Rolling Stones, but from the Bob Dylan song, "Like a Rolling Stone." So the answer, my friend, is not even blowing in the wind. The band came first, the Rolling Stones. All right, Kev?
1: All right, thanks a lot.
0: Certainly. If you have any questions, call me, and of course, stay here. We got the hits.
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2: 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This show is all about music and counting down to number one to stay here. And there's an interesting story behind just about every song you hear, so I'd like to get it to you. For example, hits are born in very strange ways. And this is one of the weirdest I've ever heard. While recording a song that no one in the band Radiohead was particularly excited about, guitarist John Greenwood proceeded to hit a number of loud, screeching guitar chords just to sabotage the recording session. Can you believe this guy? What a jerk, trying to ruin the recording session for the rest of the guys. But when the band listened to the playback of his screeching chords, they said,
3: you know, that works. It works real nicely. Let's put it out and see if we can get on the weekly top 40, man.
2: They did it. John's pranks, you can hear the chords if you listen carefully. He and his pranks and his hit, too. Radiohead at number 33. What a perfect title. Creep.

0: From Oxford, England, Radiohead takes over the world now and down to number 33 on the countdown. That's Creep. 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
1: Yeah. Mm-hmm. Look at me. Mm. I'm eating some candy bars. Yeah.
2: Hey, Rick.
1: Look at this, the bite. There it is.
3: There it is.
1: Uh-huh. Yeah. Yeah. Extra calories on my weekend. Gonna have to go and run 5 miles now. I'm feeling

0: have that phone. I've got to have an individual choice here. Let me put this hamburger down. I want to dance. Are you ready, Taniqua? Shall we dance?
1: Go, Ricky. Go, Ricky. Go, go, go, Ricky.
0: Yeah.
2: Hold on a second. Can you believe what the bill was for long distance this month?
1: Oh, scary.
2: I've been calling everybody. Thank heavens AT&T has got control of the show. They've given us a special rate. And I'm ready to make a dedication. Anybody want to do one? Yeah, hello? Yeah.
3: Can I make a dedication?
2: Yes, you were just talking about that. First of all, who is this, please?
3: This is Kayon. I'm calling from Camden, Maine.
2: Mm-hmm. Dedication time. Yes, what?
3: The other night, I met this girl. Her name was Heather.
2: Yeah.
3: And she's got strawberry blonde hair and blue eyes.
2: Oh.
3: And she was just so gorgeous. She was just absolutely unbelievable. So if you could play the song by EMF, Unbelievable, mm-hmm. From you to her.
2: Okay, Kayon, just to make this your individual choice, we were just talking about long-distance service. I got $100 worth of AT&T long-distance service for free for you, all right?
3: All right. Thanks a lot.
2: Yes, and for Heather in Camden, Maine, EMF. Unbelievable.

0: Unbelievable.
1: You're telling me Epson Mad Funkers. Epson Mad Funkers. That's what they tell me that EMF means.
2: That'll work.
1: Yeah, yeah. In closed circles, I know that's not what it means. But they told me it means Epson Mad Funkers. And their number one hit from July 91, You're Unbelievable. By request, thank you, Heather, for listening in Maine. And by the way, happy birthday. If yours is this weekend, happy birthday to you from yours truly, Rick Dees and the Hits. For example, if you're 33, anyone 33 listening to the countdown, what was number one on the day you were born in 1960? This was number one on your birthday if you're 33 this weekend.

0: Wilson Phillips and Baby Release Me, number one on this day in 1990. Speaking of births, one artist has a new baby girl, a beautiful girl, and a new hit coming up. Also, I've got four people on hold. They say they have major problems, and they need your help in solving these emotional problems. That's what the countdown is all about as we approach number one. Stay here and keep on trying to figure out our mystery three artists singing about time. Here they are.
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2: Yes, this Thursday is Rosh Hashanah, the first day of the year 5754, according to the Hebrew calendar. So, Happy New Year. And back to the countdown, Cypress Hill at number 31, Insane in the Brain, and number 30, Stereo MCs. Come on, step it up.

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2: You're telling me Rigney's here to make sure that happens. Just heard the Stereo MCs down to number 30 with Step It Up. Number 29 from Minnesota, Blue Eyes, Blonde Hair, Lisa Keith. Oh, Better Than You.

Lisa Keith is hot and new. Ahead 7 from last week to number 29. Another Minnesota girl who ate that butter and the cheese and grew up looking so nice and healthy. Here's number 28, Nonstop. Rick Astley's back.

0: He had the sure shot on the countdown 2 weeks ago, and now it's going up fast. Rick Astley making his debut at number 28 with Hopelessly, and a song inspired by Rick's girlfriend, Lena, who was the mother of little Emily, their new baby girl. And Rick, if you're listening, get married. It'll work out better if you get married. Don't do this to the baby. Ah, yes. Okay, Rick Dees here. And if you do, how do you feel about that? Should you be married to have babies in the 90s? Do you, that's a good question. Yeah. You can call our toll-free number. Let me know what you think about this. Should you be married? Do you feel like you shouldn't be married? Is it a problem? 1-800-742-5333. We'll be glad to get a countdown crossfire of opinions going on that while we approach number one. We got the highest jumping artist of the week coming up next. Big hit music. You're going to love this. And we've also installed our special film hotline, so I haven't heard this yet. Please call it. And thank you for doing this. Here we go.
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1: 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Thank you for calling the Rick Dees Film Hotline.
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1: It all began in 1970. A man named Maurice White, a Sagittarius, assembled a band and named it after the three elements of his astrological sign: earth, wind, and fire.

That is a ton of hits, and now they're back. 12 years away, and now the highest jumping hit of the week. New life for Earth, Wind, and Fire, number 27 on the countdown. This is Sunday Morning.

It's Earth, Wind, and Fire with the distinctive voices of Maurice White and Philip Bailey leading all the way. Vaulting up 12. That's a big jump to number 27. Sunday Morning, that's the name of it, from the new CD, Millennium. A set of twins on the countdown right here who told me that their fans like their music despite the fact that they're ugly. Now, that's not a... I don't think they're ugly. They say they are. At number 26, Greg and Charlie Reed are the Proclaimers. I'm gonna be 500 miles. When I win.

0: The Proclaimers, I'm going to be 500 miles, and people still say, haver. What is haver? Haver is when you babble on after you've been drinking. That's what havering is, babbling after drinking most of the time. And the brothers aren't havering at all. They're working on a new album now in Scotland. And remember the song Come On Eileen by Dexys Midnight Runners? Kevin Rowland of that band is helping with the new album, so it ought to be terrific when it comes out. Line 6, you're saying? 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Stan Miller is on the line. Yes, Stan.
1: Hi, is this Rick?
0: Yes, they say that it is you, Stan, and something is on your mind. I can feel it.
1: Rick, yeah, I was wondering, you know, when a musician signs a legal document or a check, do they sign with their stage name or their real name?
0: That's a pretty good question, Stan. I've checked on this before. And actually, it depends on whether they've changed their name legally. For example, Cher, C-H-E-R, had hers changed legally, so she just signs Cher. Sting, though, is not his legal name. His real name is Gordon Sumner, so he signs his checks Gordon Sumner. Madonna uses Madonna Ciccone. So the answer is, if it is a legal document, like for land or something like that, they have to use their full legal name, which reminds me, Madonna signed Madonna Ciccone to the papers buying a house in Miami that she saw as she was hitchhiking nude across the street in her book Sex. She was standing there naked, and she said, I got to have that house. And they said, well, it's not for sale. She said, it is for sale to me. And her assistant said, Madonna, it's not for sale. It doesn't have a for sale sign or anything. They found out that the people who owned the house paid $2.4 million for it. They fixed it up, and Madonna said, I'll tell you what, offer them $4.9 million cash. I'll write a check this afternoon. They sold the house. Madonna owns it now. More coming up on the countdown, with history being made this weekend, the highest debut of the year. That's all next.
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0: Ways of the Wind. Down to number 24 for PM Dawn, currently working on an album for supermodel Naomi Campbell. I wonder how they're getting paid for that album.
1: Excuse me?
0: I'm just asking questions. I don't know. Naomi will be listening for your new album with PM Dawn. Rick Dees and the Hits, here's the highest debut of the year. We need a drum for this one. Congratulations, En Vogue. Here's Runaway Love.

0: It's Cindy, Dawn, Terry, and Maxine, the ladies of In Vogue with Runaway Love. Last week's Sure Shot, we knew it was going to go up, but not like this. The highest debut of the year, number 23 on the countdown. They happen to be on the road right now, slinking around with Luther Vandross. That's a hot combination if you happen to catch them near you. See this show, Luther Vandross and In Vogue, yeah. Soundtrack hits, so they're common on the countdown, but one from a movie made in 1951? That's coming up. How about a little of
1: D's Sleeves?
0: Yes. Pickup lines of the stars. Our D's Sleaze Spies went to some of the wilder men of music, and I asked this question: what's the best pickup line you ever used? Steven Tyler of Aerosmith told me, well, D's, it was, "What do you want for breakfast?" Oh, please. Brett Michaels of Poison had success with this line. Excuse me, but have you ever seen the inside of a tour bus? Yes, and when he was single, Eddie Van Halen used this line, "Would you like to see my room?" Well, we know what room Eddie's talking about. Richie Sambora of Bon Jovi claims he has never had to use a line because women pick him up.
2: Give me a break.
0: That's from Richie Sambora. The most outrageous line I heard was from Gunnar Nelson of the Nelson Twins, who approaches a girl by saying, "Have you ever had twins?" Gunner. And the most successful pickup line comes from none other than Boy George, who said, "Let's go up to my room and trade makeup."
3: That's horrible.
0: Hey, that's the way it is. Pickup lines of the stars.
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1: Back to the countdown. Hey, it's Rick Dees right here on 92.7 FM. Great to have you here this weekend for nothing but the hits as we climb toward number one. The movie was in 1951, but the hit comes out in 1993. 42 years later, When I Fall in Love, from the motion picture 1 Minute to Zero, starring Robert Mitchum, comes back again in 1993's most successful romantic comedy, Sleepless in Seattle. Two soundtracks in one. Celine Dion and Clive Griffin at number 22.

Celine Dion, making Montreal proud. She is so hot right now with Clive Griffin, former backup singer for Eric Clapton. Together, they are up 3 this week to number 22 on the countdown, When I Fall in Love. And here we go. Number 21, The Gin Blossoms. Hey, Jealousy.

0: From the CD New Miserable Experience, recorded at the Ardent Studios of Memphis, Tennessee, one of the greatest recording studios in America.
1: Yeah.
0: It's the Gin Blossoms, up 5 to number 21 with Hey Jealousy. Well, on the cover of Rip magazine, looking lovely in their evening gowns and tiaras, the latest hit from that group of men, next on the countdown. And let's go for this California weekend we've been trying to give away, okay?
1: Yeah.
0: I've got a name here, a lovely lady in Albany, Oregon, so let's give it a shot.
2: Morning, Germinal Stair Service.
0: Yes, I'm calling, please, for Dawn Royer.
2: Oh, just one moment, please.
0: Thank you. We're calling Gary and Merle's Tire Service, and Dawn Royer is coming to the phone now. She might be up on one of those racks. She could be up on one of those lifts.
3: Getting rotated?
0: Yeah, she could be getting rotated right now.
4: Hello, this is Dawn. Can I help you?
0: Hi, Dawn. It's Rick Dees.
4: Hi, Rick.
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4: Oh, my gosh. I can't believe this.
0: And the Weekly Top 40 Challenge. And I can believe it. You've got a great voice, Dawn.
4: Oh, thank you. So do you.
0: So how's everything this weekend at Gary and Merle's Tire Service?
4: Oh, just fine. Just fine.
0: Took you just a second to get to the phone. Were you up on the grease rack?
4: No, I just answered the phone.
0: Well, like I say, you've got a great voice for it.
4: Well, thank you.
0: And now, here we go. 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
4: Yes, I do.
0: Home of the Bill London Morning Show.
4: Yeah.
0: Is Bill out of prison or... what? No, what?

0: were all recorded unplugged on MTV.
1: You're saying they're all unplugged acoustic versions? And the judges are all saying, yes! Yes, I'll take that as a yes.
0: All right.
1: Here's the good news, Dawn.
0: What?
1: You've won a weekend getaway to any city you choose.
0: And oh, my gosh.
1: In fact, why don't we go with California? I want to meet you.
0: Rick, I would love to meet you. You know, I used to live in Southern California, and I listen to you every day on Kiss FM, and I love you. You are so talented and funny, and my whole family loves you. And now that I'm in Oregon, I'm so glad we have the weekly Top 40 because I get to listen to you every weekend.
1: What a nice thing to say. In fact, what I'll do is I'll get a little room at a Holiday Inn. And I'm going to chill. I can't do that. Dawn, I'd love to have you come by the weekly Top 40 here in Hollywood and watch us as we do our show.
0: Oh, I would love it, Rick.
1: Come on.
0: Okay, I'm coming.
1: I got a weekend getaway to the Los Angeles Hollywood area, but we'll get you all around the area, okay?
0: Okay.
1: And 4 days and 3 nights, we got airfare, hotel, and $500 spending cash.
0: Oh, my gosh. I can't believe I won this.
1: And by the way, it's a pleasure to be in Oregon every single weekend. It's what a beautiful state.
0: We love you, Rick.
1: Oh, well,
0: love the weekly Top 40.
1: Not as much as I love you.
0: Well, thank you.
1: Have a great weekend, Dawn, and congratulations for winning.
0: Thank you.
1: Yeah. The weekly Top 40.
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1: Hit it! And now the countdown salute to the latest cover girls, boys. On the cover of the October issue of Rip magazine, wearing long flowing dresses, the Stone Temple Pilots. And right up front with a rhinestone tiara nestled on his hot pink hair, lead singer Weiland. Here they are on the countdown at number 20, Stone Temple Pilots. Plush.

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1: And Rick D's to prove it to you, those are the Stone Temple Pilots and Plush. Down 4 to number 20 this week. And at number 19, A Tale of Lost Love. And thank you so much for calling in South Carolina, Columbia, for Brian McKnight, One Last Cry.

Ryan McKnight, One Last Cry. Down just a bit to number 19 this weekend. Rick Dees and Def Leppard back on the countdown at number 18. Here's Two Steps Behind. What?

0: The acoustic, unplugged, raw sound is hot again. Proof from Def Leppard right here. Climbing 5 this week, up to number 18 with 2 steps behind. And the guitar work needs some credit given, so let's do give it to Vivian Campbell. He is a man, by the way, but loves pantyhose. I just had to tell you. The Weekly Top 40 celebrates a very special anniversary in the life of Rod Stewart this weekend. We told you about this, and that's coming up in just a few seconds. For me, are you sure this is the boss? That's what he said?
1: Uh-huh, that's what he said.
0: Well, let me get that. This will take just a second. Hello?
2: Rick, it's the boss.
0: Yes, boss.
2: Listen, I hate to have to bother you on the air. I just needed to talk to you as quickly as possible.
0: Well, okay, we're counting down to number one, but go.
2: Well, listen, I hate to have to bring this up to you at this time, but the radio show just doesn't seem to be working out. I'm sorry about this.
0: Wait a minute.
2: I feel partly responsible, but I'm afraid we're going to have to let you go.
0: I don't think really talking about this on the air is what we should do right now, boss. Maybe when we get off the air, I could talk to you about it. What seems to be the problem? What's going on?
2: Well, Rick, you basically didn't live up to our expectations. The music seems to be okay. The music's fine, but the comedy's really not there. Show's not real funny. We haven't gotten the great responses from our contests, and it just doesn't seem to be working out.
0: I don't understand. You said before that it was working out, and now you're saying that it's not working out. Is it the way I'm counting backwards, or what is it exactly that I'm not doing right? I mean, really.
2: Listen, now, don't try to change my mind, Rick. This was a very difficult decision to make. I agonized over it several weeks. I spoke to my closest advisors, and to be honest with you, it became a moral and ethical decision for me. And I'm sorry, but there's nothing you can say that would change my mind. Please have your office cleaned out by the weekend.
0: Wait a minute. This is the weekend. I can't just go ahead and clean it out now. Can I ask you one question, if you don't mind?
2: No, go right ahead.
0: Yeah, I need to ask you something. Who was that I saw you coming out of a motel with? It was just last night. Was that your wife or was that your...
2: Rick just called to say the show's never sounding better. Listen, God bless, and I'll see you at the Christmas party.
0: Okay,
2: the other phone. I got to go.
0: Okay, bye-bye.
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4: And the weekly top 40 takes you back on this date in musical history. On this day in 1964, 29 years ago today, a young Englishman walked into the studio and recorded his first solo performance. Who is he? Listen.

Good morning, little schoolgirl. If you said Rod Stewart, very good. That's a 19-year-old Rod Stewart. And his first try at a hit, it wasn't. His first hit did not come until 1971, but once he got the hang of it, he never let up. And ironically, this is his first hit, remade at number 17, Reason to Believe. If I

0: to believe.
1: Rod Stewart pours his heart out. Up 3 to number 17 on the countdown with Reason to Believe. Wait a minute, my buddies, Inner Circle just got in here.
2: Yeah. Rick Dees, we've been listening to you. Ha la la.

0: Inner Circle on the weekly Top 40 Countdown. Probably the only hit you may ever hear a Jamaican reggae band singing Yiddish. Inner Circle sings Schwitz, which is the Yiddish word for sweat, at the end of their song right there. So that's Schwitz, Schwitz some more, sweat. Up 6 to number 16, so glad to play the hits. Rick Dees, and you say a lady is in distress?
1: Oh, yeah.
0: Please, let's not keep her waiting at all. And who is this on line 7?
2: Hi, this is Stevie Morgan calling from Daytona Beach, Florida.
0: Mm-hmm.
2: And I have a love problem I was really hoping that you could help me with.
0: Well, Stevie, thank you so much. I guess you've been listening to these on the countdown, and glad to hear it. Let's hear the whole thing.
2: Well, here's the story.
0: Mm-hmm.
2: I kind of had the suspicion that my boyfriend was cheating on me.
0: Ooh.
2: So the other night, we were over at his house, and we decided that we wanted to get a movie. So I told him I really wasn't feeling that well, so I told him to go without me. So after he left, I started to go through his stuff, which is a really bad thing because he's a private person. But I ended up finding this note from another woman in his pocket, and it's a distinct love note. You can tell that there's something going on.
0: Mm.
2: But I don't know what to do, because if I confront him and tell him I found this note, he'll know that I was snooping through all his stuff.
0: Mm.
2: So I don't know what I'm supposed to do. I mean, I want him to know that I know that there's something going on, but how am I supposed to tell him without him finding out that I went through his stuff?
0: Oh, the plot thickens. Stevie, and these things go on in Daytona Beach, I'm telling you. All over the world, as a matter of fact. This is tough, Stevie. Our listeners, in fact, I'm sure someone listening now has been in the same situation where you were snooping and you shouldn't have been, but you maybe found something that you should have. What do you think? Give us a call. I've got this advice line for you, Stevie, and it's the same thing as our request line. 1-800-742-5333. And we're going to string this along for a few minutes and see what we can get for you, Stevie, okay?
2: All right. Thanks a lot.
0: She suspects her boyfriend, but to get the answer, she invaded his privacy while he was out renting a movie. What should happen now? You let us know. Rick Dees and the Hits, and I'm going to prove it to you. Stay here.
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Steven Tyler. He gets in it, doesn't he? Up three to number 15 on the countdown. That's Crying, and they're going to be in concert at the Spectrum in Philadelphia this next Friday night. The weekly top 40 with nothing but hit music. Rick Dees and number 14 right here. No personnel changes have occurred in this band in 10 years. Soul Asylum and Runaway Train. Call you.

Soul Asylum. After 7 weeks in the top 10, down 5 this weekend to number 14 with Runaway Train. Great bass on that song, too, from Carl Mueller. Carl claims that on the day he was born, his father said, quoting now, "He has big hands. He'll be a bass player." That's what he said. Here's number 13, the lady who describes herself as a PK, a preacher's kid, the daughter of Reverend Michael Braxton. Here's the preacher's

0: Braxton and her first solo hit on the weekly top 40. She had another one with Babyface. This is her solo hit, though, going up 4 to number 13, closing in on the top 10 for Tony. Another sad love song. And this is a fax from Atlanta about Tony. Is she single? And give us a little more info, Deez. Yes, Tony is single and told us her ideal man would have the body of boxer Evander Holyfield, the lips of LL Cool J, Johnny Gill's singing voice, and a rear end like Arsenio Hall.
1: Come on, girl!
0: That's a quote. It has to be.
1: You gotta be kidding.
0: That's what she says. Speaking of men, remember Stevie and her man problem from just a few minutes ago? Stevie, if you don't mind, give us a quick rundown again. What happened?
2: I was at my boyfriend's house the other night, and I started to look through his stuff because I was curious because I knew something was going on. And I found a love note from another woman, and I don't know whether I should talk to him about it or not, because if I don't, I'm going to go crazy.
0: Got it, Stevie. Well, here we go. That's the problem. And thank you for calling with some answers and some advice. Line 16, Logan, Utah. Who is this, please?
3: Nicole Hendrich.
0: Yeah, and Nicole, what do you think Stevie should do?
3: I think she should confront him that she feels that he's having an affair on her, or he's cheating on her. And then if he denies it, then she should bring up the letter as evidence. And then if he says, you know, that she's not very honest through going through his stuff to find the letter, then she could say that he was not very honest for lying about cheating on her.
0: Mm-hmm. Well, they're both liars and cheaters, what you're saying. Okay, line 7. Yes, who is this, please?
4: Hi, I'm from Dayton, Ohio, and this is Martin.
0: Hello, Martin. And what's your advice for Stevie and her boyfriend?
4: Well, she obviously felt that she can't trust him if she was snooping around looking for a letter, and now that she found this, she should just forget about the whole thing and forget about him.
0: Ooh, that's cold. That's short and sweet, but I hear you. Stevie, two valid suggestions, and I don't know. If I were you, what I would do is I would confront him on it and say that you're thinking about some weird thoughts and that you feel like he's not being true to you. And could he possibly allay your fears? And as he starts to lie to you, take a machete and hack him into small little pieces. I'm sorry. I don't know what came over me. The Weekly Top 40
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0: 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A quick question for you. If the President of the United States asked you to get together for a jam session, just to kind of work on your music together, you'd say yes, right? Not if you're Billy Joel. When the Clintons recently vacationed in Martha's Vineyard, their neighbor, Billy Joel, was asked to participate in an evening of music. Billy said, thanks, but no thanks. Billy told us it had nothing to do with politics. He just didn't think it would be much fun, and he wanted to be together with his own family. Well, he said no to Mr. President. The very selective Billy Joel is at number 12 on the countdown. His biggest hit in years, The River of Dreams.

Billy Joel up two to number 12 on the countdown this weekend. That's River of Dreams. And Billy kicked off his tour Friday night in Portland, Maine. Then he's on to Boston and Philadelphia. He'll be all over the place now that he's got a hit. His wife is with him on a lot of the stops, and of course she painted his album cover. Here's number 11. We're only one away from the magic circle of top 10 at 5'8" tall, pale skin, and a head of thick brown hair. It has to be Roland Orzabal. Tears for Fears.

Break it down again. Tears for Fears on the weekly Top 40 Countdown. On the way toward the Top 10, we are predicting for next week. And Roland and Kurt Smith, the former Tear, discovered Olita Adams. I don't know if you knew that, but Olita Adams was discovered by these two at their hotel in Kansas City. They heard Olita singing in a lounge, and they took her back to England and said, record, sing, do an album. And she is certainly on her way, Olita Adams. Before we get to the Top 10, which is coming up next, of course, let's check out the number one hits around the world right now. Australia, number one this week. Never Miss Your Water, Diesel. Never Miss Your Water. England's number one hit belongs to Mr. Vain, Culture Beat. Yeah. Let's go to Canada. The number one hit this week, Celine Dion, and Did You Give Enough Love? Did you give enough?

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From Las Vegas, Nevada, one of the running rebels of the University of Las Vegas, Nevada, and 4 weeks at number 10, that's Ooh Child, Dino. Rick D's keeping the hits up because you got to play a lot of music on weekends, otherwise people lose interest, and I don't want that ever to happen with you. At number 9, UB40 is holding on strong.

can you believe this? 11 weeks in the top 10, including 3 at number 1, UB40, down 5 to number 9, and Can't Help Falling in Love. You can find that song, if you want to, on two different CDs. One is the soundtrack of Sliver, the motion picture, and also on UB40's Promises and Lies, their new CD. Here's number 8 on the countdown, the story of a guy who has finally found the girl of his dreams, and he's got to let her know it. Shy, and baby, I'm yours.

0: Yeah, baby. Baby, I'm yours. Shy, down two from last week. It's number eight on the countdown. And when the guys from Shy were still attending Howard University in Washington, Darnell's dormitory room, they told me, was called the Mickey Mouse Club. And I said, well, why? They said, because all the rats in the building congregated in there. Line 14 for me. Thank you for calling the Weekly Top 40. Who is this, please?
1: My name is 80.
0: Hello, 80. And where do you live?
1: Paducah, Kentucky.
0: Hello, Paducah. A question inspired by your daughter, they tell me. What is her name, too?
1: Her name is Cindy Lewis.
0: Tell me about Cindy, if you don't mind.
1: Well, she just graduated high school in June, and she's going off to the Marines in a few months. Mm. And her 8th grade graduation song was one by Whitney Houston. And I've looked on all the albums, and I can't find what album it's on.
0: Now, which one of Whitney's hits is this?
1: One Moment in Time.
0: Oh, I got you. Okay, well, actually, this is from the 1988 Summer Olympics album, which also featured Eric Clapton, featured the Bee Gees, and some other artists. In fact, the television network NBC used One Moment in Time as the theme song for their Olympic coverage. So that's probably why you could not find that on any of Whitney's albums. You got to look for the 1988 Summer Olympics album, which you can still buy, and you'll find it right there, okay?
1: Okay, bye.
0: Bye-bye. Listen, a chance for you to win big. I got a desktop CD player. Identify these three mystery artists. And, of course, stay here for more of the Top 10 as we approach number one.
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0: Lucky number seven is where we are on the countdown. Jodeci's got it this weekend.

0: Tony, If I Had No Loot, their biggest hit ever on the countdown. They're at number 6. And before that, Jodeci was Unplugged, up 4 for Jodeci, up to number 7 on the countdown this weekend. Rick Dees and Nothing But Hits, the top 5 coming up. And for me, this fax came in from all the way from Washington, D.C., and they say, Dear Rick, none of our local radio stations will announce my lost dog. I would do anything in the world for you if you would just announce my lost dog on your countdown. It only takes about 10 seconds. What's it to you? It's signed CJ. And I'll do it. It's a lost brown terrier, lost on the outskirts of Washington, D.C., with a bad case of the mange. One leg is partially severed from a dog fight. One of the ears is missing. Blind in one eye. The dog answers to the name Lucky.
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0: And welcome to the top five, a very special number for this man, a former member of the Jackson 5. It was about 22 years ago that the Jackson 5 cartoon series was nominated for an Emmy Award on this weekend. And a man at number five, he's 35, and he's Michael Jackson.
1: Will you be there?

Michael Jackson, will you be there? If you're in Moscow, you probably will. 100,000 fans will see Michael for the first time on Wednesday, up 3 to number 5 on the countdown for Michael. Here's the lady who wanted to sing a duet with Michael, and he turned her down. Madonna, and does she need Michael? She's got him beat by 1, number 4.

0: on the rise, slinking up one to number four on the countdown. That's Rain. And we found out that Madonna called Gene Kelly, the Academy Award-winning star of such classic musicals as Singing in the Rain and An American in Paris, and said, Gene, would you choreograph one of my numbers for my upcoming girly show? And instead of saying, are you kidding? He said, yes. And so Gene Kelly is involved with Madonna right now. Not romantically, of course, but in her show. Now, before we get to the top three, why don't you take one more shot at the weekly Top 40 Challenge? Who are these three people singing about time? Time. That's it. Those three. Win a desktop compact disc player from Sony. Put their names on a postcard or a fax and get it to me, Rick Dees, D-E-E-S, at the Weekly Top 40 Challenge, Box 196, Hollywood, California, 90078. That's Box 196, Hollywood, California, 90078. We draw a winner at random from all of our correct entries received by Friday. And of course, there's more to it. I've got 25 runners-up who will receive a genuine M&M wristwatch. M&M's, wherever you're listening, anywhere in the world right now, translates into great candy, energy, and melts in your mouth, not in your hand.
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Oh, here you go. At number three on the countdown with their leather vests, tight black exercise shorts, and black high-tech sneakers, the women of SWV. This is right here and a touch of Michael Jackson's Human Nature.

Sisters with Voices, jumping up four to number three on the countdown. It's a hot mix of Right Here and Human Nature. And now that they're successful, they finally have made the big move. They've all bought new places and new condos all over New Jersey and Manhattan. That's always the mark of success. And a lot of these artists buy homes for their parents. I understand that Celine Dion has done this, UB40, Bono of U2. Janet Jackson would have done it, but Michael Jackson, her brother, beat her to the punch. So what does Janet do? She bought herself a brand new Malibu beach house and only shelled out something like $3 million. Here's Janet.

0: The sultry, sensuous Janet Jackson, who we've been talking about for 2 weeks, with a pair of hands on her bare breasts on the cover of Rolling Stone magazine. Well, Janet, have you come a long way?
1: Yeah.
0: The second week at number two for If, and she's dying to get number one, but she's got one song to knock off, and it seems to be a monumental task of knocking off this next artist, but if anybody can do it, it is Janet Jackson. In fact, talking about those hands on Janet's breasts, I went out and I asked several people, and everybody seems to have a different opinion whose hands they are. The truth is, they belong to Janet's boyfriend, Rene Elizondo, and she had trouble getting them off after the picture was taken. Come on, Rene, would you stop it? Number one, this is a hot song. It's going to be tough to knock it off. Coming up next.
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0: Oh, it is right down to crunch time. This week's number one song on the countdown, and it belongs to a woman with an incredible 5-octave vocal range. A claim that no other singer on the countdown this week can make. And to show you what a 5-octave range of vocal ability means, I've gone through each of the hits of her career to put together a demonstration of her amazing vocal range. 5 octaves.

Now that is hitting some notes, and only one woman could do it. And she's got number one again this weekend. Congratulations, Mariah Carey, doing it once again with Dream Lover.

0: 3 weeks at number one, with Janet Jackson breathing down her neck. Mariah Carey and Dream Lover, and congratulations, Mariah. We understand she's listening right now to the countdown.
1: Yeah.
0: Hey, Mariah. Well, you're very kind to do that. She's working on her very own television special for NBC right now. It is scheduled to air sometime around Thanksgiving, so be watching for Mariah Carey on NBC, the television network. Rick Dees here, and this is so much fun to do, counting down the hits all the way to number one. God intended me to do this, to count backwards 40 times every single weekend. And it's a pleasure. Next week, will Janet Jackson jump all over Mariah Carey? How about SWV? Madonna doesn't want to be outdone. She'll even strip to get to number one. But what's so unusual about that? Stay here, and God bless you. Have a wonderful, fantastic weekend. You deserve it. If you want the hits, this is Rick Dees to tell you flat out, you found the right place.
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